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Don't cry no more. Y'all need to help me out now.

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This concert featuring Susie Bogus, recorded June 19th, 2021.

This is live from Jorma Kaukonen's Fur Peace Ranch. This concert, featuring Susie Boggess, recorded June 19th, 2021. Coming up, Hot Tuna, Jack Cassidy and Jorma Kaukonen, recorded May 29th, 2021.

A stark presentation of heartbreak that sounded so different in 1956. It was recorded on October 29th in Chicago, and it was the only song cut at that session. It's really stripped down, with the great Willie Dixon providing the bass and Jimmy Rogers providing second guitar. I really think Chuck took a chance recording a song like that so early in his career. It doesn't sound like any of the records that came before it. Havana Moon may have actually been the inspiration for Richard Berry, no relation to Chuck, to write Louie Louie. Both have a similar feel. The single was issued in November of 1956 as Chess Number 1645, with You Can't Catch Me as the flip side. We heard You Can't Catch Me in Part 1, as that one was recorded during Chuck's first year on December 20th, 1955. Neither side of that fantastic single charted, unfortunately. We're going to move to Chuck Berry's next recording session, which was held on December 15th, 1956, as we attempt to play everything Chuck recorded during this period. It's a demo of a song that would chart later in 1957. It was actually one of Chuck's biggest hits, Rock and Roll Music. Let's hear how this career-defining song began with the demo version of Rock and Roll Music, here on the Juke in the Back with Matt the Cat.

Pega o copo, bota a colher no copo, bate o sino de domingo, tá na hora da oração. E num contínuo, como exige um bom motor, a colher vai insistindo em seu copo cantador.

scripture quoted as if it were a real Bible verse and not just something made up for the movie Pulp Fiction, and you would still not be as far away from the news as this is. But this is

starts rocking, nobody's blue. A funny little rhythm with solid sound, a boogie and a jumper called the Birmingham Bounce.

0: It's World Cafe. I'm Raina Duras. Deanna Williams is a trailblazer in radio and music, in the promotion of black music. She's done a lot of stuff, and she's my guest for Sense of Place Philadelphia today. You just heard Golden Lady by Stevie Wonder, an artist she played very early on in her first paying radio gig in Washington, D.C. in the 70s. You moved to Philly in 1980. Why did you make that move?
1: Well, I was living here part-time prior to that because I fell in love. Remember? Falling in love?
0: Yes, absolutely. I mean,
1: cinematic love, too, that kind of love that you see in the movies. Mm. I had it. And the gentleman that I fell in love with was a Philadelphian, a noted Philadelphian, I might add, who I met in D.C. when I was on WHUR in 1974. I was asked to present Goal Records. I believe the record was Survival, to the OJs. And along with the OJs were executives.

And that was Sister Sadie right there. And If I Don't Have You, that's a real pretty song. I always like those mellow, pretty songs. There's nothing wrong with mellow. Mellow is good. Anyway, we had Sister Sadie right there. And just ahead of that, we had one by, of course, Dale Ann Bradley. And that was Somewhere South of Crazy. And just ahead of that, we heard one by my buddy Zach Topp. And that was a tune written by a guy from right here in Athens County, actually. A guy named Clay Hess. I'm sure a lot of you know who Clay is. Great guitar player, great songwriter, great singer, great multi-instrumentalist. And he did that song with the Mark Newton Band. And if you listen to Zach's version of that song, there's definitely a resemblance to that version. If you had the CD Hillbilly Hemingway like I did by Mark Newton, there's definitely a resemblance there. But you know what's funny is I just thought about this. I almost said a minute ago Somewhere South of Sanity, which is a Zach Topp song, but I'm glad that I didn't slip up, because South of Sanity and South of Crazy are, you know, two different animals. But anyway, we have a lot more great music coming up in the next few minutes. And we have one coming up by a guy who sadly is retiring. So if you get a chance to see Junior Sisk out there when he's out there playing festivals, I'd say it'd probably be a good idea to do that now. We're going to see him. He's going to be in and Big Stone Gap, Virginia, at Blue Highway Fest in October. So we're going to go, and I'm looking forward to seeing Junior and Doyle Lawson, because it's been a few years since we've seen Doyle, and he always puts on a stellar killer show with Quicksilver. And it'll be fun to see Doyle after he has retired. So at any rate, here is Junior Sis talking about the state of bluegrass right now. And here's a song called A Far Cry from Lester and Earl, right here at D28 Plus 5 at WOUB.

I'm Dan Ronan with these news headlines. British Prime Minister Keir Starmer is weighing his political options, as many in the Labour Party expect him to resign possibly as early as Monday. Starmer is expected to face a leadership challenge from newly elected Labour rival Andy Burnham. Vice President Vance is in Switzerland for negotiations with Iran to finalize details on a possible permanent peace deal with Iran. He says there is a chance to improve relations with Iran and move forward. Three people on board a general aviation airplane died in a crash late Saturday night in Bowie, Maryland, between Washington, D.C. and Baltimore. The NTSB is investigating. I'm Dan Ronan, NPR News.

0: Hi, this is Kevin Cubbins, your co-host on Beale Street Caravan. Next time on the program, we'll have Members Only. It's a tribute to the music of Bobby Blue Bland, featuring the talents of John Namath, Mike Ledbetter, Monster Mike Welch, and more. That's all coming up next time on Beale Street Caravan.
1: I'm Dan Ronan with these news headlines. Voters in Colombia today are picking a new president, deciding between a progressive lawmaker and a conservative business outsider. The election comes 10 years after Colombia signed a peace pact with rebel forces, but recently violence has surged. France and other parts of Europe are in the midst of a punishing heat wave, leading to cancellations of some outdoor activities, including concerts and sporting events. Misting stations have been set up at the Eiffel Tower and other locations to combat the 100-degree-plus temperatures. Officials in Russian-occupied Crimea have suspended gasoline sales as Ukrainian drone attacks have increased on fuel supplies and refineries. I'm Dan Ronan, NPR News.

And now, ladies and gentlemen, news of the godly. Catholic clergy leaders wanted to add nearly a decade to a priest's temporary role as a pastor at a suburban New Orleans church. That's despite knowing that several women have accused him of sexual misconduct or unwanted advances while ministering to them. This story from The Guardian, reporting on New Orleans from London. I know. But Anthony Odiong, the priest pastor in question, did not make it to the end of an extension of his role, a temporary role that was supposed to last until 2027, because a jury in Waco, Texas, another area where he had worked, has convicted him of criminal clergy sexual assault of two women, which led him to a sentence imposed early this month of life imprisonment. Files detailing precisely how Catholic Church leaders in New Orleans and Austin, Texas, his pure purview includes Waco, managed him before his criminal conviction remained an elusive secret throughout the years-long case, but the Guardian newspaper managed to obtain those files and learned how church leaders in Austin fielded the first known complaint against him in 2011. That's a full 12 years before he went on to have a child with one of the women to whom he ministered, despite Catholic priests' vows of sexual celibacy. Must have been a miraculous kind of birth. The Guardian now reports those Austin officials waited until 2018 to notify their counterparts in New Orleans, where Odiong had later gone on to minister. Of that initial complaint, they also notified New Orleans of three other complaints that came in after the first. In 2018, he was nearing the end of what initially was supposed to be a three-year stint as pastor of St. Anthony of Padua, a church in the suburb of Luling, Louisiana. Tom?

Well, ladies and gentlemen, that's going to conclude this week's edition of the show. Oh, there'll be more next week. 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